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9: Here's a look at Sunday night and a quick look at the week ahead. Partly cloudy overnight with lows near 73 degrees. The work week starts with a 35% chance of rain with a high near 92. Upper 80s to low 90s coming Tuesday through Wednesday with afternoon storm chances building all throughout this week.
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5: Here's a look at Sunday night and a quick look at the week ahead. Partly cloudy overnight with lows near 73 degrees. The work week starts with a 35% chance of rain with a high near 92. Upper 80s to low 90s coming Tuesday through Wednesday with afternoon storm chances building all throughout the next week.
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9: Here's a look at Sunday night and a quick look at the week ahead. Partly cloudy overnight with lows near 73 degrees. The work week starts with a 35% chance of rain with a high near 92. Upper 80s to low 90s coming Tuesday through Wednesday with afternoon storm chances building all throughout the next week.
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9: Here's a look at Sunday night and a quick look at the week ahead. Partly cloudy overnight with lows near 73 degrees. The work week starts with a 35% chance of rain with a high near 92. Upper 80s to low 90s coming Tuesday through Wednesday with afternoon storm chances building all throughout this week.
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3: Here's a look at Sunday night and a quick look at the week ahead. Partly cloudy overnight with lows near 73 degrees. The work week starts with a 35% chance of rain with a high near 92. Upper 80s to low 90s coming Tuesday through Wednesday with afternoon storm chances building all throughout the next week.
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7: Here's a look at Sunday night and a quick look at the week ahead. Partly cloudy overnight with lows near 73 degrees. The work week starts with a 35% chance of rain with a high near 92. Upper 80s to low 90s coming Tuesday through Wednesday with afternoon storm chances building all throughout this week.
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2: Yeah. Yeah. Yeah. Two chains. What's that on that beat,
3: hope? I'm different, yeah, I'm different. I'm different, yeah, I'm different. I'm different, yeah, I'm different.

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2: Here's a look at Sunday night and a quick look at the week ahead. Partly cloudy overnight with lows near 73 degrees. The work week starts with a 35% chance of rain with a high near 92. Upper 80s to low 90s coming Tuesday through Wednesday with afternoon storm chances building all throughout the next week.
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1: No time for fake ones. 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
3: Here's a look at Sunday night and a quick look at the week ahead. Partly cloudy overnight with lows near 73 degrees. The work week starts with a 35% chance of rain with a high near 92. Upper 80s to low 90s coming Tuesday through Wednesday with afternoon storm chances building all throughout this week.
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1: Yeah, this album is dedicated to all the teachers that told me I never amount to nothing. To all the people that lived above the buildings that I was hustling from that called the police on me when I was just trying to make some money to feed my daughter.
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1: And to all my peoples in the struggle, you know what I'm saying? 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
2: Here's a look at Sunday night and a quick look at the week ahead. Partly cloudy overnight with lows near 73 degrees. The work week starts with a 35% chance of rain with a high near 92. Upper 80s to low 90s coming Tuesday through Wednesday with afternoon storm chances building all throughout the next week.
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3: Here's a look at Sunday night and a quick look at the week ahead. Partly cloudy overnight with lows near 73 degrees. The work week starts with a 35% chance of rain with a high near 92. Upper 80s to low 90s coming Tuesday through Wednesday with afternoon storm chances building all throughout this week.
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Sean Paul. Break it off inside your morning. Keep up hustle on your back to work Monday with your Mac Man X-Clan. Coming up for you, his Outkast, B.O.B., Bombs Over Baghdad. 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

on your Back to Work Monday with your Mac Man, your Pulse, semi-quincentennial Monday with your Mac Man, Eric Mac. We celebrated America's 250th anniversary of the adoption of the Declaration of Independence this past Saturday. And that term is semi-quincentennial. That's a mouthful, but yeah, it was a lot more fun than it sounded like. Lots of fireworks in the area, lots of celebrations going on. We had a great time celebrating the 4th, but now it's back to work, man. That's reality for you. Snap back to reality. Lots going on inside the hustle. Going to tell you about lots of things going on. Of course, lots of community events. We always got our

0: Tuesday. My brother DJ K-Mac in the Morning Drive Mix kicking off your 7 o'clock hour. And our jams question of the day. What's a TV show you wish they'd bring back? Yeah. And don't say it unless you would actually watch it every week. We want to know that show. If they bring it back, you're there every time it hits the air. We want to know what that show is for you. Our questions are posted and pinned to the top of our Facebook pages. You can leave your comments there to our question of the day. You can also leave us a comment on the Jams Radio Hotline, 803-250-5933. That's 803-250-5933. Our question of the day, what's the TV show you wish they would bring back? Yeah, I got a lot of them, man. I'm going to run down my list a little bit later on inside the hustle. More coming up for you musically. Ludacris, Jay-Z, Eric Sermon. And we'll tell you about some Carolina Saves items where you can save lots of money. 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

0: 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That's 803-250-5933. 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And like I said, I got quite a few of them, and I'm going to run down some a little bit later on inside the hustle. More coming up for you inside your morning hip-hop hustle. Nucleus on the way musically. Lil Troy and the Youngbloods for you. And we'll tell you about the Maysville Farmers Market. Yeah, that's coming up for you as well. 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

0: 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We want to know what your answer, your response. What's the TV show you wish they would bring back? And a lot of us know we have shows we really, really wish that would come back. It would do some type of revival, some type of continuation. We just want to see it. You know, you might be an updated take on it. You know, we got shows like that. Let us know what that show is for you. Our question of the day is posted and pinned to the top of our Facebook pages. You can leave a comment there. 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What's a TV show you wish they would bring back? More coming up for you inside your morning. Kip, I posted the Fat Boys on the way, The Far Side. And my brother DJ K-Mac, he's bringing you your morning dry mix, kicking off your 7 o'clock hour. 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
4: Weather Channel forecast of the Midlands. Dangerous heat and humidity will dominate the forecast both today and tomorrow, as we'll see temperatures in the mid-90s, heat index values around 106. Both days feature sunshine. To start things off, the pulse thunderstorms developing in the afternoon, and they could bring strong winds, frequent lightning, and heavy rain. Richard DeWedding at the Weather Channel.
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Those brothers going to do it for you. Then DJ Taz is on from 10 until midnight. Then Saturday's DJ Ski is on again from 8 until 10. And then the legendary DJ Al, he's got it from 10 until midnight. So make sure you check out our Jams Radio Network DJs, man. They're working hard for you. Trying to keep it going for you, man. The party's always started right with those guys. A Jams Radio question of the day for Monday. What's the TV show you wish they would bring back? Leave a comment on our Facebook page. Our questions posted and pinned to the top.

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0: So it's Mac Man, Eric Mac. 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

Now, you know, we're busy inside the hustle. We like to keep it going here inside the hustle. And you guys like to hustle too. But if you're needing a break from the hustle, apparently the new hottest social activity is lying down. Yeah. It's called Club Rest Stop. It was started by a wellness coach in New York and involves meeting at Central Park for 2 hours with guided breathing, sound baths, meditation, or you can just take a nap. Now, about 40 people showed up for the first meetup, but more than 700 already signed up for future events. One member says it's important because younger generations have forgotten how to rest, and organizers agree. They say that they want people to stop feeling guilty about taking a break, even if it's just for a few minutes. And there are big plans to expand this to other cities. So this is coming. This is coming to you. Yeah. Club Rest Stop. Look for it. And you can take a nap with a stranger, for I guess for free. I hadn't seen anything about, you know, some type of cost for it. But I'm pretty sure eventually there's going to be some type of subscription cost, because everybody's charging everybody for everything, even to take a nap these days. On Jam's Radio Question of the Day for Monday: what's a TV show you wish they'd bring back? Let us know what that answer is. Our question is posted and pinned to the top of our Facebook page. You can leave a comment there. You can also leave a comment on our Jam's Radio hotline, 803-250-5933. That's 803-250-5933. Our Jam's Radio Question of the Day for Monday: what's a TV show you wish they would bring back? More coming up for you inside your morning hip-hop hustle. Got the game for your bone crusher. Got the brat. And we got some events coming up in Orangeburg. I'm going to tell you about it. It's time for those back-to-school events. And we got lots of them for you. 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
4: Weather Channel forecast of the Midlands. Dangerous heat and humidity will dominate the forecast both today and tomorrow. As we'll see, temperatures in the mid-90s, heat index values around 106. Both days feature sunshine. To start things off, the pulse thunderstorms developing in the afternoon, and they could bring strong winds, frequent lightning, and heavy rain. Richard DeWedding at the Weather Channel.
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0: LL Cool J. I'm Bad. Here inside your morning hip hop hustle on your Monday for you. 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Gotta come back to our Jams Radio question of the day. This is a good one today. What's the TV show you wish they bring back? Now, don't say it unless you plan on watching this show every single week. So, you can also binge. I'll let you binge watch it. How about that? Let us know what Jams is. Our question is posted and pinned to the top of our Facebook page. Leave a comment there. You can also hit us up on the Jams Radio Hotline, 803-250-5933. That's 803-250-5933. 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What's a TV show you wish they bring back? More coming up for you inside your morning hip-hop hustle on the way for you musically. That's from Chris Brown and Jewel Santana for you. David Banner, the UMC is coming up. And during the summer, how much ice cream do you eat? Yeah, we're going to tell you what the average person does, according to a new poll. 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

0: UMCs and Blue Cheese here inside your morning hip hop hustle with your Mac man, Eric Mack. Now, for ice cream lovers, this one's for you. Now, a new survey found that during the summer, the average person eats 11 scoops of ice cream a week. And a whopping 95% of Americans admit to eating at least one scoop per week. Now, we can't agree on anything, but maybe ice cream is the great unifier. When you add all these totals up across the country, Americans eat an estimated 11.4 billion pounds of ice cream over the course of a summer. That's enough to fill 113 football stadiums. Cookies and ice cream is the favorite for Gen X, Millennials, and Gen Z. And baby boomers still prefer the classic chocolate. The survey also settled another important debate. Most people would rather eat their ice cream in a bowl or a cup than a cone. And I'll say this, a cone's messy. I love cones, man. I love waffle cones particularly. Not so much the cake cones, but cones are messy. Yeah, that's why people prefer a bowl most of the time. But yeah, I guess I'm a boomer leaning Gen Xer because I really love chocolate. But cookies and cream is pretty good too. So I guess I'm straddling the line, you know, being that old Gen Xer. Our Jams Radio question of the day. What's the TV show you wish they bring back? Let us know what Jams is. Let us know on Facebook. Our question is posted and pinned to the top. You can also hit us up on the Jams Radio hotline, 803-250-5933. That's 803-250-5933. Let us know what Jams is to our question of the day. What's the TV show you wish they bring back? And that's got to be something you're going to watch, too. You know, like you're binge watching it. You know, you're not going anywhere for that weekend. Or you're gonna watch it every week if it comes out every week. Yeah, that one. More coming up for you inside your morning hip hop hustle. Got some Mary J. Blige on the way for you. Jay-Z coming up, Ludacris, and we got you back in the day for July the 6th. 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

That's Mary J. Blige. I Can Love You Inside Your Morning. Hip Hop Hustle or Jams. Radio question of the day. What's the TV show you'd wish they bring back? 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Got some Ludacris on the way for you. It's T.I., Jay-Z, Kanye, Swagger Like Us. 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

experience in Southern hospitality here in Sign Your Morning Hip Hop Hustle. And it's time for your back in the day for July the 6th. 141 years ago in 1885, Dr. Louis Pasteur successfully tested the anti-rabies vaccine. 93 years ago in 1933, the first All-Star game in baseball was played. Babe Ruth hit the game-winning home run for the American League, who won 4-2. 69 years ago in 1957, Silver South Carolina, over near Manning. Althea Gibson was the first black tennis player to win a women's singles title. 55 years ago in 1971, jazz legend Louis Armstrong died of a heart attack at the age of 69. 29 years ago in 1997, Pete Sampras won his fourth women's title. And 10 years ago in 2016, Sierra married Seahawks quarterback Russell Wilson. And that's your back in the day for July the 6th. Our Jazz Radio question of the day, what's the TV show you wish they bring back? You know, the one you watch every single time it hit the airwaves? Or you binge watch? You know, you're not going anywhere. You've got the popcorn and whatever else you're going to eat. Poor skins, whatever you binge watch with, you're sitting there watching that show. Let us know what that show is. Questions posted and pinned to the top of our Facebook page. You can leave a comment there. You can also hit us up on the Jams Radio Hotline, 803-250-5933. That's our Jams Radio question of the day. What's the TV show you wish they bring back? More coming up.

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4: Weather Channel forecast of the Midlands. Dangerous heat and humidity will dominate the forecast both today and tomorrow. As we'll see, temperatures in the mid-90s, heat index values around 106. Both days feature sunshine. To start things off, the pulse thunderstorms developing in the afternoon, and they could bring strong winds, frequent lightning, and heavy rain. Richard DeWedding at the Weather Channel.
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Demons and Plies, Murder, She Wrote, Inside Your Morning, Hip Hop Hustle with Mac Man, Eric Mack. 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That's the second annual Champion Golf event coming to Beach Creek Golf Club in Sumter. 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Let us know what your answer is. Our question is posted and pinned to the top of our Facebook page. You can leave a comment there. You can also hit us up on the Jams Radio hotline, 803-2505.

0: 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What's the TV show you wish they'd bring back? A little bit later on, I'll let you know some shows I would like to come back. Coming up for you inside your morning hip-hop hustle, we got some Cam Lowe on the way. Post Malone, Nice and Smooth. And we'll talk about this weekend. Did you celebrate? Did you know what you're celebrating? Well, we'll talk about that. This is your morning hip-hop hustle on your Jams Radio Network.
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Got some nice smooth on the way for you. 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

0: smooth. Hip Hop Junkies, inside your morning hip hop hustle. I guess we all hip hop junkies listening to jams right now. That was my song right there. I had a lot of songs, by the way. Speaking of songs, you know, we celebrated over the weekend, and there was lots of music involved. I don't know if you guys watched any of the celebrations on TV. Lots of performances, musical performances. And I recorded all of them, and I watched all of them over the weekend. So you know what I did. I didn't go very many places over this holiday weekend. Now, most Americans did enjoy a long holiday weekend. And even if you had to work, you probably saw or heard fireworks, smelled or tasted a cookout, or felt maybe pangs of patriotism. Maybe that was just sweat from the heat. I don't know. But apparently, about half the country wasn't sure what was going on. Yeah, didn't know what was going on this weekend. A new national survey found that 46% of Americans didn't know what America's 250th anniversary was commemorating. They may have known it was the 4th of July, but nothing beyond that. 53% correctly responded that it celebrated the adoption of the Declaration of Independence, and that this year was the 250th anniversary since it happened back on 1776. Now, here are a few other interesting stats from that poll. 86% are grateful to be Americans, 79% are proud to be Americans, 74% believe the American dream is still available to them personally, and 61% believe America is a land of opportunity. 70% believe America's founding principles remain relevant today, but nearly 6% say the country has moved away from the founding principles, and only 56% say they would worry that the U.S. could stop being a free country within the next 50 years. Now, 77% say that the country should remain free and that they need most people to try to be good, honest, and responsible. People say the biggest threats are corruption, concentrations, and abuse of power, ignoring founding principles, the rich having too much power, and moral decline. Now, most Americans agree that the U.S. is among the world's greatest countries, but a third say it stands above all others. Now, America's top five most valued freedoms, freedom of speech, the right to vote and choose our leaders, equal protection under the law, freedom of religion, and right to due process. So, American principles are still in the minds of most Americans, but apparently most Americans need to take a civics course. Yeah, that used to be mandatory. That's no longer mandatory. Y'all know that? Did y'all know that? Kids don't have to take civics. Government anymore. Yeah, it's government economics and civics. Remember splitting like a half a semester? You do have a half year, one semester of civics and one semester of U.S. government and economics. Yeah. Yeah, I remember that. Our Jams Radio question of the day. What's the TV show you wish they bring back? You can leave a comment on our Facebook page. Our question's posted and pinned to the top. You can also leave a comment on our Jams Radio hotline, 803-250-5933. That's 803-250-5933. Our Jams Radio question of the day. What's the TV show you wish they bring back? Now, a lot of people are saying Westwood. That's a pretty good one. Now, here's my personal, two of my personal favorites. It's 1A and 1B. Bring back Knight Rider. Yeah. I got that my ringtone. I love Knight Rider. I wanted that black Trans Am back in the day. I want the talking car. You can get that now. Car talk to you. I just need to get a black Trans Am now, right? And I want $6 Million Man to come back. Yeah, I watch those shows, man. And maybe any Star Trek. Bring any Star Trek back for me. Now, I got to go cartoons, though. Because, you know, that kid in me. Justice League Unlimited. Bring it back. And do y'all remember the Drak Pack? It was like Dracula Jr., Wolfie, and Frankie Jr. Like, they were kids of Dracula, the wolf, the werewolf, and Frankenstein. And they would slap their hands together. They were normal kids, and then they slapped their hands together, and they would turn into, like, versions of their dads and have superpowers and fight crime. Y'all remember Toads, like Bad Toads? Y'all don't remember that? Come on. Y'all remember that? It was short-lived, but it was really good. It should have had a longer life. More coming up for you inside your morning hip-hop hustle musically. You got some Fat Joe and Terror Squad, Trick Daddy on the way for you, Technotronic, and we got your Mac Man's Random Facts for Monday. This is your morning hip-hop hustle on your Jams Radio Network.
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0: Up the jam here inside your morning hip hop hustle with your Mac Man, and here are your Mac Man's random facts for Monday. The guava cactuses in Arizona can be more than 40 feet tall, but it can take almost a decade for them to reach just 1 inch in height. Chuck Berry only had one number one hit ever, and sadly, it was My Ding-a-Ling. You guys remember that song? My dad loved Chuck Berry. The Oregon Trail computer game is actually older than Pong. Oregon Trail in 1971, Pong in 1972. It was originally developed for use by a student teacher in Minnesota who was used as a history lesson. The same enzyme that makes people make apples and potatoes turn brown is also responsible for tanning in humans. And key limes were considered a weed in Florida until the Great Freeze of 1894 destroyed all the lemon groves. Farmers replanted Mexican limes instead, and they became known as Florida key limes, a beloved regional crop. Amazing how that name changed, right? And those are your Mac Man's random facts for Monday. Our Jams Radio question of the day: what's the TV show you wish they bring back? Let us know on our Facebook page. 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It's posted and pinned to the top of our pages. 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That's 803-250-5933. 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Are you a binge watcher? Like, I need all of it right now. Drop the whole season and I'm going to sit here and watch. Let us know what that show is for us. More coming up for you inside your morning hip hop hustle. Got some Baby Bash for you. Ja Rule coming up and back to wrap it up. 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
4: Weather Channel forecast of the Midlands. Dangerous heat and humidity will dominate the forecast both today and tomorrow. As we'll see, temperatures in the mid-90s, heat index values around 106. Both days feature sunshine. To start things off, the pulse thunderstorms developing in the afternoon, and they could bring strong winds, frequent lightning, and heavy rain. Richard DeWedding at the Weather Channel.
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Cyclone. And that's going to do it for your hustle for today. Back tomorrow for you at 6 a.m. with another edition of The Hustle. 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It's going to continue our question of the day. What's a TV show you wish they bring back? You can leave your comments right now on our Facebook page. 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That's 803-250-5933. 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What's a TV show you wish they would bring back? It's going to be a nice day for the most part. A chance of rain this evening, though. About a 40% chance, depending on your area. Anywhere from 30 to 40% of chance of showers or possibly pop-up thunderstorms in the area. Got a little rain yesterday. So look out for that. But otherwise, it's going to be a nice, warm day. Better than warm. It's going to be hot, y'all. Temperatures in the mid-90s. The heat indices getting up into the 104.5 range. So if you're going to be outside, you're going to do something, make sure you hydrate. Stay cool. Take breaks. Don't overexert yourself. All right. Recognize the signs of a heat condition and take the appropriate precautions as soon as possible. But you can go out and do something today and be productive and do something that you like. If you can't do something you like, go ahead and like something you do. I'm going to leave you with Ja Rule, always on time. It's your morning hip hop pulse. It's your Mac Man, and I'm out.

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5: Weather Channel forecast of the Midlands. Dangerous heat and humidity will dominate the forecast both today and tomorrow, as we'll see temperatures in the mid-90s, heat index values around 106. Both days feature sunshine. To start things off, the pulse thunderstorms developing in the afternoon, and they could bring strong winds, frequent lightning, and heavy rain. Richard DeWetting at the Weather Channel.
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13: Weather Channel forecast of the Midlands. Dangerous heat and humidity will dominate the forecast both today and tomorrow. As we'll see, temperatures in the mid-90s, heat index values around 106. Both days feature sunshine. To start things off, the pulse thunderstorms developing in the afternoon, and they could bring strong winds, frequent lightning, and heavy rain. Richard DeWedding at the Weather Channel.
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10: Weather Channel forecast of the Midlands. Dangerous heat and humidity will dominate the forecast both today and tomorrow. As we'll see, temperatures in the mid-90s, heat index values around 106. Both days feature sunshine. To start things off, the pulse thunderstorms developing in the afternoon, and they could bring strong winds, frequent lightning, and heavy rain. Richard DeWedding at the Weather Channel.

Service in Columbia has issued a severe thunderstorm warning for northeastern Lexington County in central South Carolina, northwestern Richland County in central South Carolina, until 1:15 p.m. Eastern Daylight Time. At 12:29 p.m. Eastern Daylight Time, a severe thunderstorm was located over Highway 6 at Lake Murray Dam, moving east at 15 miles per hour. The following hazards are expected: 60 miles per hour wind gusts and quarter-size hail. Source, radar indicated. The following impacts are expected: hail damage to vehicles is expected. Expect wind damage to trees and power lines. Locations impacted include Columbia, Lexington, West Columbia, Casey, Irmo, Forest Acres, St. Andrews, Highway 6 at Lake Murray Dam, Oak Grove, Dentsville, Riverbank Zoo, South Carolina State Fairgrounds, West Columbia Riverwalk, Columbia International University, Five Points, Harbison State Forest, Seven Oaks, Olympia, Rosewood, and Upper Richland Fire Station. This includes the following highways: Interstate 126 between mile markers 0 and 3, Interstate 20 in South Carolina between mile markers 59 and 71, Interstate 26 between mile markers 98 and 110, Interstate 77 near mile marker 9,

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Blood, sweat, and tears. 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I don't think much more, son. 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The mother for real, for real.

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National Weather Service in Columbia has issued a severe thunderstorm warning for northeastern Richland County in central South Carolina, southwestern Kershaw County in central South Carolina, until 1:45 p.m. Eastern Daylight Time. At 12:58 p.m. Eastern Daylight Time, a severe thunderstorm was located over Arcadia Lakes, or over forest acres, moving east at 15 miles per hour. The following hazards are expected: 60 miles per hour wind gusts and quarter-size hail. Source, radar indicated. The following impacts are expected: hail damage to vehicles is expected. Expect wind damage to trees and power lines. Locations impacted include Columbia, Forest Acres, Dentsville, Arcadia Lakes, Woodfield, Sesquicentennial State Park, Lake Carolina, villages at Sandhill, Fort Jackson, Elgin, Killian, Fort Jackson Wildcat Road, Fort Jackson McCready Training Center, and Fort Jackson Cantonment Area. This includes the following highways: Interstate 20 in South Carolina between mile markers 70 and 88, Interstate 77 between mile markers 11 and 25,

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7: Weather Channel forecast of the Midlands. Dangerous heat and humidity will dominate the forecast both today and tomorrow. As we'll see, temperatures in the mid-90s, heat index values around 106. Both days feature sunshine. To start things off, the pulse thunderstorms developing in the afternoon, and they could bring strong winds, frequent lightning, and heavy rain. Richard DeWedding at the Weather Channel.
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0: The following hazards are expected: 60 miles per hour wind gusts. Source: radar indicated. The following impacts are expected: expect damage to trees and power lines. Locations impacted include Sumter, Shaw Air Base, Eastover, Gadsden, points at State Park, Oakland, Wedgewood, Stateburg, Cherryvale, and Dalzell.
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National Weather Service in Columbia has issued a severe thunderstorm warning for West Central Sumter County in Central South Carolina, Southeastern Richland County in Central South Carolina, until 3 p.m. Eastern Daylight Time. At 2:13 p.m. Eastern Daylight Time, a severe thunderstorm was located over Eastover, or near McIntyre Air Base, moving east at 30 miles per hour. The following hazards are expected: 60 miles per hour wind gusts. Source, radar indicated. The following impacts are expected: expect damage to trees and power lines. Locations impacted include Sumter, Shaw Air Base, Eastover, Gadsden, points at State Park, Oakland, Wedgewood, Stateburg, Cherryvale, and Dalzell.

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6: Weather Channel forecast of the Midlands. Dangerous heat and humidity will dominate the forecast both today and tomorrow, as we'll see temperatures in the mid-90s, heat index values around 106. Both days feature sunshine. To start things off, the pulse thunderstorms developing in the afternoon, and they could bring strong winds, frequent lightning, and heavy rain. Richard DeWedding at the Weather Channel.
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0: Cali, Cali. 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
0: I'm going back to Cali, Cali, Cali. 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

in your left ear, competing with set it off in the right. 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

But the United Parcel Service and the people at the post office didn't call you back because you had cloudy people. 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
7: 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We got DJ Kool and Ducky Fresh. Rock to the beat, cause we are the best. We got Ducky Fresh and Biz Markie. Hey. 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
6: Weather Channel forecast of the Midlands. Dangerous heat and humidity will dominate the forecast both today and tomorrow, as we'll see temperatures in the mid-90s, heat index values around 106. Both days feature sunshine. To start things off, the pulse thunderstorms developing in the afternoon, and they could bring strong winds, frequent lightning, and heavy rain. Richard DeWedding at the Weather Channel.
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9: Weather Channel forecast of the Midlands. Dangerous heat and humidity will dominate the forecast both today and tomorrow. As we'll see, temperatures in the mid-90s, heat index values around 106. Both days feature sunshine. To start things off, the pulse thunderstorms developing in the afternoon, and they could bring strong winds, frequent lightning, and heavy rain. Richard DeWedding at the Weather Channel.
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4: Weather Channel forecast of the Midlands. Dangerous heat and humidity will dominate the forecast both today and tomorrow, as we'll see temperatures in the mid-90s, heat index values around 106. Both days feature sunshine. To start things off, the pulse thunderstorms developing in the afternoon, and they could bring strong winds, frequent lightning, and heavy rain. Richard DeWetting at the Weather Channel.
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10: For the channel forecast for the Midlands, we've got a lot of thunderstorm coverage rumbling around South Carolina today. The storm's drifting to the east and to the northeast, and widespread heat and humidity is out and about again this week. Our numbers are a few degrees cooler here than last week for the top of this work week, but I only mean a couple. Our low tonight, 76 with thunderstorms, mostly cloudy tomorrow, hot, humid afternoon storm, 95 degrees. I'm meteorologist Scott Laurie Moore at the Weather Channel.
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I like that, y'all. I like that, y'all. Yeah, like

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0: 2015 baseball is on the air on Jams 92.3, 93.3. 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And now, with all the exciting P15 action, here's Taylor Novinger.
1: Welcome into P15 Baseball. I'm Taylor Novinger on the call for your P15s all season long here on the Jams. Welcome in to Bobby Richardson Field here at Historic Lally Ballpark. Your P15s are facing off Lexington Post 7 in a very important conference region game matchup. And Owen Barkley is on the mound, and we're ready to go. As Barkley winds the right-hander, the pitch inside and then there for a strike. At the plate is the center fielder for Lexington Post 7, number 6, Jones Bell. Barkley winds the 0-1, swung on and fouled to the right side. P15s come into this game 11-5 overall in the season, 7-2 in League 2 play. Meanwhile, Lexington comes in 6-8 overall, 2-7 in League 2 play. So Lexington is in last place of League 2. P15's trying to get one or two victories this week to put the wraps on the division and get ready for the postseason. The 0-2 pitch outside. 1-2 now here to Bell. Both squads coming off of a loss. Lexington lost 13-7 to Richland Post 215 back on July 1st. The 1-2 outside. Count evens at 2 apiece. P15's coming off a loss against

Hamden, back on July 2nd, last Thursday, they lost 11-6. Barkley winds the 2-2 pitch in there, just missed, a little high inside. Full count now. Barkley with some heat, 80 miles an hour. See if Barkley can get out number one. The 3-2 pitch. Swung on, and that's hit into right field. Balls is going back, and it is over B.J. Ball's head. Balls is still fumbling with it. Bell rounds second. He'll head to third. The throw is going to be not in time, and Jones with a triple. B.J. Balls was playing really shallow in right field, and the ball got over his head. And Bell with a leadoff triple for Lexington post seven. So runner on third, no outs here for Lexington. And that'll bring up the second baseman, number 14, Logan Blight. Blight from Lexington High School. Played this past season at UNC Pembroke. Another right-handed hitter. Pitch in there for a strike on the outside part of the plate. We've seen Owen Barkley in several games this season for your Sumter P-15s. The big righty from Wilson Hall has done well. Barkley winds the 0-1 pitch outside. Good job by the Rivers catching that one as that one was low and away in the left-handed batter's box. Count evens at one apiece. Blight, a very solid hitter at the plate here for Lexington. Batted 222 up at UNC Pembroke. The 1-1 from Barkley just missed outside and low. Good location there from Barkley. Good job by Blight laying off of that one. P15's looking for out number one. The 2-1 pitch in there for a ball. Just missed the zone. Barkley does not like that call. Umpire saying it's a hair off the plate. 3-1 now here to Blight for Lexington. Carter playing on the edge of the grass at first. The 3-1 pitch in there for a strike right at the knees. Barkley's battled back here. Full count to Logan Blight. Blight steps back in the right-handed batter's box. Barkley gives the nod to Rivers. The 3-2 pitch swung on and fouled straight back. And we'll do it again. Blight only had 9 at-bats up at UNC Pembroke with 1 run, 2 hits, 3 RBIs, 1 double, and batted .222 average, so very small sample size this past season at UNC Pembroke. The 3-2 from Barkley outside, and he walks him, and Logan Blight will head to first base, and Lexington has runners on the corners here in the top of the first with no outs. And Gavin Rivers is going out to chat with Barkley. At the plate now for Lexington will be the shortstop, number 2, M.J. Hornsby. Hornsby from Great Collegiate Academy. Just graduated this past year, 2026 prospect. Lexington, a very right-handed batting order. Barkley glances over that left shoulder. Now he gathers. Throws over to first. Not in time. Good job by Connor Carter. Reaching down to get that. Barkley threw over there, and it was a little offline. Carter holding the runner on at first. Hornsby patiently awaiting his first pitch. Barkley throws over again. Not in time to get Blight. Third base coach is coaching up Blight, telling him to get a little bigger lead.

by White's presence. P15's wearing that blue jersey with gray pants with Sumter in red across their chest. Lexington wearing navy blue with clean white pants with no stripe. With Lex 7 across their chest and a red number on the back and red on the front as well. So very similar looking uniforms, but the P15s kind of have that lighter blue. Barkley throws over to first again, not in time. We'd like to see Barkley focus on the batter here. Get that final out, that first out. Barkley glances over his left shoulder. The 0-2 to Hornsby, down low and away. Good eye there by the shortstop for Lexington. Barkley's definitely going a little slower here with Hornsby. Trying to slow the game down. P15 outfield is kind of shallow. Barkley winds the 1-2 pitch. Runner goes, and Blight with a stolen base for Lexington Post 7. The runners at second and third, no outs. Barkley had Hornsby in an 0-2 count. Hornsby's battled back. Count even at two apiece. Barkley staring down the batter here. Carter playing in at first. The 2-2 pitch. And just missed the strike zone there. Good location. It was right at the knees. Just a hair low. Full count now. Here to Hornsby. Sumter P15's still looking for out number one here in the top of the first. Lexington Post 7 has runners at second and third and no outs. Still scoreless. Barkley winds the 3-2 pitch. Swung on and fouled off there by Hornsby. Looks like that got the umpire a little bit. Rivers walking out the baseball. Talking to Barkley. Probably discussing what type of pitch they want to throw Hornsby here. P15's playing their last regular season game here at Riley Ballpark. They'll be on the road tomorrow at West Columbia Post 79. And then they'll be on the road Thursday at Richland 215. So final three games of the regular season. Very important games for your Sumter P15s. As Rivers returns behind the dish. Barkley gives him the nod. The 3-2 to Hornsby. Swung on, a little dribbler to the shortstop, Pendergrass. He throws across the diamond and gets the 6-3 out. But Hornsby with an RBI ground out there. As Bell comes across for the first run of the ball game. And Lexington Post 7 leads 1-0 over your Sumter P15s. And at the plate now, for Lexington Post 7 will be the third baseman, number 20, Cooper James. James from Gilbert High School coming to the plate here. A lot of Gilbert, Lexington High, River Bluff guys in this Lex 7 roster. The pitch from Barkley swung on, a high chopper and just foul down the third base line. Barkley's been ahead in the past couple of batters in the counts. We'd love to see him close the deal and get a strikeout. Lexington Post 7 still has a runner at third with one out. So sac fly is definitely in play here. Single, anything just on the ground would give Lex 7 some opportunity. See if Barkley can shut him down. The 0-1, outside. Count evens at one apiece. Barkley having trouble a little bit with his fastball. James at the plate here for Lexington. Trying to add to this one-run advantage. The 1-1 from Barkley. In there for a ball. Just missed. A couple inches below the knee.

0: Knees of James. 2-1 the count now. James steps back in. Barkley taking his time on the rubber as he gives the nod to Rivers. The 2-1 pitch in there for a strike on the outer half of the plate. Good job there by Gavin Rivers framing that baseball. Barkley just painted that outside corner. Still looking for his strikeout, first strikeout in the afternoon. The 2-2 swung on, hit up high into shallow center field. Could be trouble. Bowden coming in and makes the catch. Runner tags. Bowden's throw is offline, but the runner stays put. And Gavin Rivers with an incredible block off his chest. That ball was way offline, and Gavin Rivers came almost halfway up the third baseline and blocked it with his chest. If that ball gets by him, that run comes across. Incredible job there by Gavin Rivers to put his body on the line for the P-15s. So two outs, runner on third, and that'll bring up Dalton Taylor, the right fielder. Taylor, left-handed batter, righty-lefty matchup. Barkley winds, delivers, swung on, hit up the middle, takes a weird bounce, and that'll be a single by Taylor up the middle. That one was kind of off the pitcher's mound, and Pendergrass tried to grab it but was unsuccessful. And Dalton Taylor with a nice RBI single for Lexington Post 7. And Lexington Post 7 adds their lead. They lead 2-0 over your Sumter P-15s here in the top of the first. And at the plate now is the first baseman, number 12, Jackson Joyner, another left-handed hitter. Barkley glancing over that left shoulder. Taylor with a big lead. The pitch in there for a strike. Right down Broadway. Good-looking stuff there from Barkley. P-15's looking for their final out here in the top of the first. Barkley winds, delivers, swung on and missed. Big cut. The ball gets away from Rivers. And Taylor will advance on the pass ball. So runner on second now with two outs. Boy, Gavin Rivers has had a busy day so far behind the plate. Barkley shakes off Rivers. Now gives him the nod. The 0-2 pitch to Joyner, swung on, and that'll be through the left side, a single. They wave around Taylor. There will be no throw to the plate as Corey Bailey out in left kind of crow-hopped the baseball and took his time getting it in. And Lexington Post 7 adds another run. They lead 3-0 over your Sumter P-15s. Now, Lexington Post 7, that's their third hit already in the ball game. So runner at first, two outs, and that'll bring up the catcher, number 8, Caden Blight. The pitch swung on and fouled off, right side. Blight from Lexington High School, rising senior, 2027 prospect. One of the many right-handed hitters in this Lex 7 lineup. Barkley winds the 0-1 pitch in there for a strike. Beautiful pitch there from Barkley. That fastball was right at the knees. See if Barkley can end the side here for your Sumter P-15s. Barkley glances over that left shoulder again, looking at Joyner. The 0-2 pitch in there for strike 3. A backwards K. Caught him looking and rung him up. But Lexington Post 7. They add 3 runs off of 3 hits to take the 3-0 advantage over your Sumter P-15s. We head to the bottom of the first. We'll be right back. 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
0: 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I'm Taylor Noppinger on the call for your P15s all season long here on the Jams. 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

0: with runs. And on the mound here for Lexington Post 7 is number 11, Grant Royer. Royer from Gilbert High School, 2026 prospect. And Royer is committed to Florence Darlington Technical College. Royer has a lot of good speed, kind of a 85, 87 mile per hour fastball. Has a really good slider in the high 70s, 77, 78 miles per hour. So, talented pitcher on the mound here. Your Sumter P15s will have to face. I believe they did not face him in the previous three matchups early in the year. As B.J. Balls will come to the plate for your Sumter P15s. Teammate against teammate here. As Balls played his past spring over at Florence Darlington Tech. Warrior the righty as he winds the pitch. Swung on a hard hit ball by Balls right to the second baseman for a quick 4-3 out there for out number one. And at the plate now for your Sumter P15s will be the center fielder, number 11, Corey Bailey. Excuse me, left fielder Corey Bailey's playing left field tonight. Bailey leads this team with hit by pitches. 15 on the season. The righty-righty matchup. The pitch swung on, hit up high into the shallow infield and caught by the second baseman with a nice P4 out. P15s have come out swinging with the first pitch and two quick outs here in the bottom of the first. And at the plate now will be the catcher, number 19, Gavin Rivers. Rivers from Sumter High, committed to USC Sumter next year. Future fire in at the plate. Warrior winds, delivers in there for a strike. Looked a tad inside there, but definitely in the strike zone. 0-1 the count. Warrior pumping 87 mile per hour fastball that last pitch. The 0-1 to Rivers. Swung on a high chopper over the head of Royer. Going to be a tough play, and the shortstop comes over and is unable to make the play. And Gavin Rivers with a nice single. He's hobbled a little bit after touching first base. Don't know if he tripped or something, but looks a little gimpy. But a nice hit there from Gavin Rivers. And they might bring out a courtesy runner for him. Looks like they are. That's going to be Zy Dennis coming in to run for Rivers. Hopefully he's okay. So Zy Dennis, the Lawrence Manning Academy alum, will run at first base here with two outs in the bottom of the first. And at the plate now for your Sumter P15s is the DH, number 8, Mac McDaniel. Righty-righty matchup. Royer glanced over there towards first. The pitch inside and a strike. Umpires really calling them tied and inside in tonight's contest. 0-1 to count here to McDaniel. Royer winds, delivers, swung on and fouled straight back by McDaniel. Daniel struggled here in the last couple games for your P15s, but definitely a solid hitter at the plate. Would love to see him get going here and continue this two-out rally by your Sumter P15s. Royer throws to first, and do they get Dennis? They do, off the pickoff. Dennis kind of was leaning towards second base and was unable to get back to first for the final out of the year. We played one inning here at Raleigh Park. Lexington Post 7 leads 3-0 over your Sumter P15s. We'll be right back with more baseball in the top of the second. 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
2: 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I'm Taylor Nava, joining the call for your P15s all season long here on the Jams 92.3 and 93.3 FM. Welcome you back here to Riley Ballpark. Your P15s down 3-0 here in the top of the second. And Owen Barkley's on the mound here, getting his warm-up tosses and about ready to go here. Coming up to plate for Lakeston Post 7 will be their left fielder, number one, Hart Mason Cup. Earlier today, I had a chance to speak with Coach DeBose, and we talked about how important it is these next couple games for your Sumter P15. So we'll listen a little bit to that.
3: Well, I think we've done good at times, but then at times we have just given games away. And I'm just really trying to get these guys to stay focused every single pitch from here on, because when we're lacking a focus, that's when we lose. You know?
2: And we'll get back to that interview momentarily. The pitch inside and a hit by pitch as Mason Cup gets hit by the first pitch Owen Barkley throws here in the top of the second. So runner on first, no outs. And that's the second time in a row Lexington Post 7 has had the leadoff runner on. And that'll bring up the DH number 7, Will Barksdale. Barksdale, rising senior, 2027 prospect at the plate. And Barksdale's coming over to talk to his third base coach. Probably going over what kind of call they want to put down. They might want to lay down a bunt as Cabe Mooneyhan is playing a couple feet in on the grass over there at third. He's definitely ready. Righty-lefty matchup. Barkley winds. Barksdale shows bunt, pulls it back for a ball. Ball gets down away from Rivers. The throw to second is not in time. Rivers did a great job sticking with it, but great speed over there by Mason Cup to get to second base. Ball was right in front of Rivers. He did a great job picking up and throwing it. Threw a dart to second, but just better speed by Mason Cup. 1-0 the count here to Barksdale. Barkley winds, delivers. In there for a ball. Down low and away. Barksdale showed bunt and pulled it back. See if he shows it again with this 2-0 count. P15's in search of out number one here in the top of the second. Down 3-0. Barkley winds the 2-0 pitch. Down low and away at the feet of Barksdale. 3-0 now to the DH for Lexington. Barkley's really struggling to find the strike zone at the moment. See if Barksdale puts the bat on his shoulder here or tries to lay the bunt now. Barkley steps off the rubber, taking his time. Sumter P15's down 3-0 here in the top of the second. Lexington Post 7 has a runner at second with no outs. Barksdale trying to add to this lead here. Barkley puts his foot back on the rubber. Now he winds the 3-0 pitch outside, and Barksdale will draw a walk for Lexington Post 7 as they have runners at first and second, no outs, and that'll bring up top of the order with the center fielder, number 6, Jones Bell. And pitching coach Landon Delvin is going to come out and talk to Barkley. And while he does that, we'll go back to our interview. We talked to Coach DeBose earlier today about the importance of these games coming up and why they, the P15s, need to win some of these games.
4: Cheer of the regular season.
3: Well, I think we've done good at times, but then at times we have just given games away. And I'm just really trying to get these guys to stay focused every single pitch from here on, because when we're lacking a focus, that's when we lose. You know, we've lost to some good teams, but these are games that we should have won if we would have been playing up to our best capabilities. You know, I think that we are a great team. I think that we have some really stinking great players. And I just think we've got to still figure it out, you know. We had thought we figured it out for a little bit, but then we went right back into, you know, a game of Cameron and had what I call a stinker, you know. Just had a little rough time right there, but we just got to turn it around, man. We got to turn around and stay on the right course for the rest of the season. Otherwise, you know, we're going to have a tough time in that state tournament. We might not even make the state tournament. We got to win 2 out of 3 this week in order to make the tournament, or at least one. We don't know yet whether we got to win 2 or not, but we're preparing as if we got to win 2 games this week at least in order to clinch the region.
2: All right, that's Coach DeBose. We talked earlier today on the phone about how important these games are down the stretch. And your Sumter P-15s have made a FTC call to the bullpen. 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On the mound for your Sumter P-15s, warming up at the moment, will be the righty Matthew McKinnon coming in to pitch for your Sumter P-15s. McKinnon from Lakewood High School. We've seen him pitch a couple games for your Sumter P-15s, and he's done a very good job coming in. He's got at least 5 Ks, maybe even more than that. But he'll come into a tough situation. Lexington Post 7 has runners at first and second, no outs here in the top of the second, and they already lead 3-0. So if you're Coach DeBose here, you probably don't want to give up any more runs. So you're really hoping McKinnon can come in, get a few people out, and maybe roll a double play or something. And McKinnon's ready to go. And at the plate will be the second baseman, number 14, Logan White. So top of the order here for Lexington. White 1-for-1 in today's game. Had that huge leadoff triple to start our ball game back in the first. Righty-righty matchup. Connor Carter playing in at first for your Sumter P-15s. So is Cade Mooneyhan over there at third. McKinnon now winds. The pitch to Bell. Bell shows bunt, gets it down, a beautiful bunt. Mooneyhan comes in, and he will not throw it to first base. No one was covering the bag. And Johnson needs to cover the bag over that. So bases are loaded here with no outs. It was a really good bunt by Bell. Mooneyhan did a nice job charging it. And even if there was somebody over at first, it was going to be a bang-bang play. It looked like Bell was going to beat that one out. So bases loaded, no outs here for Lexington in the top of the second, leading 3-0. And that'll bring up M.J. Hornsby to the plate. McKinnon winds, delivers, swung on a hard hit ball, and it'll be foul. They just want to say it's fair down the third right field line. 2 runs come across, and Lexington Post 7, they lead 5-0 over your Sumter P-15s. And 2 RBI double there for Logan Blight, the second baseman. That ball just caught a bit of the chalk down that left field line. So runners on second and third. No outs still here for Lexington. And that'll bring up now the shortstop, number 2, M.J. Hornsby. Hornsby 0-for-1. He had an RBI ground out last inning. P-15 still in search of out number 1. Trailing by 5 runs here in the top of the second. Kenan Wines delivers, swung on, and that's going to be a tough one in a shallow center field. That will fall. Bowden grabs it and throws it in. They wave around the runner from second. Throw to the plate is not in time. So two runs come across for Lexington Post 7, and they lead 7-0 over your Sumter P-15s. Boy, a huge 2 RBI single there by Hornsby. And he's really opened this ball game up for Lexington Post 7. And at the plate now will be the third baseman, number 20, Cooper James. James 0-for-1 with a flyout back in the first. McKinnon coming in relief here for Owen Barkley here in the top of the second. Barkley lines in there for a ball. Excuse me, McKinnon. McKinnon came in with the bases loaded a moment ago. Bright had that huge double. The 1-0 to James in there for a strike. Throw to first is not in time. Good scoop over there by Carter. Rivers threw to first. Didn't like the big lead over there by Hornsby. McKinnon glances toward first over that left shoulder. Big lead by Hornsby. Throw is not in time. Good job by Connor Carter. That throw took him off the bag. Great catch across his body there from the lefty first baseman. James trying to extend this inning here for Lexington. McKinnon winds the 1-1 pitch outside. 2-1 now. P15's down 7-0 here in the top of the second. Lexington Post 7 has scored 4 runs. And they're still not done here with the runner on first and no outs. The 2-1 from McKinnon. Inside and a hit by a pitch there. And James will take first base. Well, fans are arguing about something. Hold on. Coach DeBose is out of the dugout immediately. He is not happy. Home plate umpire is talking with the infield umpire because it appeared that James swung at that pitch. And they're going to fix it. So James will not take the hit by a pitch. So count evens at 2 apiece. See if McKinnon can get out number 1 here. McKinnon grabs the Roslin bag. Now steps back on the rubber. Big Lakewood Gator product as he glances over towards first. Hornsby with the big lead. The 2-2 pitch outside. Full count now to James. Coach DeBose is not happy in the P15 dugout. Throwing his pencil around. Had to go out of the dugout to get it. McKinnon shakes off his catcher, Rivers. Full count here to James, the third baseman for Lexington. McKinnon winds, Hornsby goes. The pitch swung on and foul to the right side, and we'll do it again. Little hit and run sign there from Lexington Post 7. And Lexington Post 7 is not out of the playoff picture, despite it looking bleak for them. 2-7 in League 2 play, but they're chasing West Columbia that's 4-4. So if they get a cute couple wins here down the stretch and West Columbia could lose, they could be in pretty good shape. The 3-2 pitch swung on a hard hit ball by James to the shortstop. Hornsby advanced to second. He's trying to try to go to third. The throw is in time, and they get him. The 2 outs there. Are they going to say that James was able to get to first base? Because Carter was not able to keep his foot on the bag over there. But Hornsby was already stealing, and he was already at second base. He kind of just kept rounding second there when that ball was hit to Pendergrass. And Carter, with a nice heads-up play, throwing it over to third for out number one. So runner on first. One out. That brings up the left hitter there as he takes ball one on the outside part of the plate. That's Dalton Taylor. Taylor one for one with an RBI single back in the first. See if McKinnon can get a strikeout. McKinnon takes a deep breath. The 1-0 to Taylor. Outside. Good eye there. Dalton Taylor from Gilbert High School. 2025 prospect. Played this past spring over here in Sumter at USC Sumter. Did not play a whole lot for the Fire Ants in his first year. The 2-0 swung on and fouled off by Taylor. They were trying to crack the starting lineup next year for the Fire Ants. As he steps back in the left-handed batter's box. Kenny gives the nod to Rivers. The 2-1 to Taylor. Outside in there for a strike. Late call there from the ump. McKinnon painted that outside corner. Count even at two apiece. McKinnon glancing over at the runner. That's James at first, and he throws over. Not in time. Beautiful evening here in Sumter, South Carolina. At Riley Ballpark. McKinnon winds the 2-2 to Taylor. Outside. Full count now to the Lexington Post 7 right fielder. Lexington has scored four runs here in the top of the second, and they extend the lead. They're up 7-0 of your Sumter P-15s. McKinnon looking for out number two. The 3-2 pitch. Runner goes. Swung on and missed. The throw is not in time. And McKinnon gets a nice strikeout there for out number two. James will advance to second base. And at the plate now for Lexington Post 7 will be their first baseman, number 12, Jackson Joyner. Joyner from Gilbert High School, rising senior, 2027 prospect. Righty-lefty matchup here. Kenan steps off the rubber. And resets. Now he steps back on. Boy, the sun is glaring right in the eyes of B.J. Balls out and right. McKinnon looks at the runner at second. The pitch in there for a strike. And that's kind of where the strike calls have been living for both squads. Been on that edge of the zone. Umpire has a very expanded strike zone tonight. See if McKinnon can take the advantage and get that final out here for your Sumter P-15s. McKinnon steps off the rubber. Does not throw to second, but it'll chase James back to second base. Now McKinnon steps back on. 0-1 the count here to Joyner. Joyner had an RBI single, his last at bat in the first. McKinnon looks back again, taking his time. The pitch in there for a strike. Beautiful pitch there by Matthew McKinnon. 0-2 quickly here to the first baseman from Lexington. McKinnon spits on the mound there. Now he winds. He glances at the runner at second. The 0-2 pitch, outside. Joyner almost pulled this trigger. Ball was all the way in the right-handed batter's box. Matthew McKinnon on the mound here for your Sumter P-15s. Coming in relief for Owen Barkley. He's given up some runs here in the second, but looking for that final out. The 1-2 to Joyner, swung on and fouled straight back. Right below the press box here. can feel the vibration when those balls hit around here at Riley Ballpark. Built in 1934. Still looking as young as she did back then. McKinnon shakes off Rivers. Now gives him the nod. See if he throws that fastball here to Joyner. The 1-2 pitch in there for strike three. Matthew McKinnon caught him looking for the final out. But your P15s, they give up four runs off of three hits to Lexington post seven. And Lexington takes a huge 7-0 lead as we head to the bottom of the second. See if the P15s can get their bats rolling. We'll be right back. 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
2: Welcome back to P15 Baseball. I'm Taylor Novinger on the call for your P15s all season long here on the Jams. We welcome you back here to Riley Ballpark. P15s trail Lexington post 7, 7-0 as we head to the bottom of the second. And before we get things going, I was able to catch up with Coach DeBose today, and he talked about what it means to be a Sumter P15. Coach DeBose played at USC Sumter. He's at Sumter High and also played here as a P15er.
3: Special coach. Well, the P15s have like a massive history of just being great. And it's a Legion team where we put forth more effort than a lot of the other teams as well, I would say, because a lot of teams treat it as a travel ball team. Well, we're not treating it as a travel ball team. We're treating it as like a training grounds to be greater from there. And there's so much history, you know, from different legendary coaches that have coached before me, and different, you know, players who've, you know, won even stinking World Series is in the major leagues. You know, people who are currently, who I played with, who are in the major leagues right now. John Patrick Sears just pitched last night against the Dodgers, which I stopped watching after the sixth inning, but he was rolling pretty dang good against the stinking Dodgers last night. So when you're at P15, then you hold a lot of responsibility, you know, in your hands to play well and represent the P15s well. And it's very important to do so.
2: Matthew McDaniel swing on and a ground out, and McDaniel will be safe at first base. He took the 1-0 pitch and hit it right to the shortstop, but he pulled off the first baseman over there. That was Joyner. So back McDaniel will be at first. Umpire's coming over to talk this over. Yeah, but Coach DeBose with some great insight there, talking about what it means to be a Sumter P15, just a lot of history, the oldest team here in South Carolina in American Legion ball, playing in the second oldest stadium in South Carolina here at Riley Ballpark. First oldest is Duncan Ballpark up there in the upstate. So McDaniel at first, at the plate now, will be your first baseman, Connor Carter. Roper gives the nod. The pitch is in there for a strike. Grant Royer on the mound here. See if Connor Carter can extend his hitting streak. The 0-1 from Royer. Outside. Good eye there by Carter. Past several games, Connor Carter has had at least a single, so he's on a three-game hit streak for your Sumter P-15s. McDaniel with the big lead at first. Royer winds, delivers, swung on, hit up high in the shallow center field. Could be trouble. Center fielder coming over and makes the catch for out number one, and McDaniel retreats back to first base. So one away here in the bottom of the second. P-15's trail 7-0. And at the plate will be the shortstop, number four, Justin Pendergrass. Pendergrass had a really good game last Thursday against Camden. Despite the 11-6 loss, Pendergrass was able to reach the base pass all three times. Righty-righty matchup. The pitch swung on, hit up sky high behind first base. Second baseman coming over, and he will make the catch in foul territory for out number two. Good play over there by Blight, the second baseman for Lexington. It looked like at first, Joyner, the first baseman, was going to get to it. And I think Blight had a little better angle on it. So two outs, runner at first, and that'll bring up the second baseman, number three, Larry Johnson, to the plate for your Sumter P-15s. Royer steps off the rubber. Didn't like McDaniel's lead over there at first base. See if Johnson can start a two-out rally here for your P-15s. Royer throws to first, not in time. We've seen Mac McDaniel on the base pass many times this season for your Sumter P-15s. Has some really sneaky speed over there at first, so wouldn't be surprised if they try to send him. And Royer throws over again. He's definitely thinking the same thing. Feeling bothered by the presence of McDaniel. Johnson patiently awaiting his first pitch at bat here. Royer winds. The pitch in there for a strike. Good-looking pitch there from Royer. 88-mile-per-hour fastball. The Gilbert Indian has a lot of heat behind that arm of his. The 0-1 to Johnson. Swung on and missed there. Big cut there. See if Johnson can time it up. 0-2 the count now. Royer glances over that left shoulder. Royer gives the nod. Now he winds. The 0-2 pitch swung on a high up there for the first baseman. Good job over there by Joyner for the nice 3-UA route number three. We played two innings here at Raleigh Ballpark. Lexington post 7. They lead 7-0 over your Sumter P-15s as we head to the top of the third. We'll be right back with more baseball. 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
2: Welcome back to P15 Baseball. I'm Taylor Novinger on the call for your P15s. All season long, you're on the jams. Welcome you back to Bobby Richardson Field, your historic Raleigh ballpark. P15s trail Lexington post 7-0 as we head to the top of the third. Matthew McKinnon still on the mound for your Sumter P15s. And at the plate will be Caden Blythe, the catcher, as he swings the first pitch and misses. Big cut there off that changeup pitch there from McKinnon. McKinnon had two strikeouts to end the side last inning. The 0-1 pitch in there for a strike right at the knees. See if the big Lakewood Gator can get himself another strikeout. He's feeling himself on the rubber right now. The 0-2 to Blythe. Upstairs. Good eye there by the catcher. Blythe 0-for-1 in tonight's game. Had a strikeout back in the first to Barkley. Lexington has had the leadoff runner on in every inning as Blythe swings and fouls that one off. Love to see Sumter get that much needed out number one here. Lexington has really come out and swung the baseball really well. He scored 7 runs off of 6 hits. McKinnon winds. The 1-2 pitch outside. Good eye from Blythe. Count evens it 2 apiece as the lights are on here at Raleigh Ballpark. Sun is starting to set to my left. BJ Ball still has a glove out in left right trying to block the sun. As McKinnon gets the strikeout there for a much-needed out number one. So back-to-back-to-back strikeouts for Matthew McKinnon. And at the plate now for Lexington will be number one, the left fielder, Hart Masoncup. Masoncup from Irmo, South Carolina, Irmo High School, rising senior at the plate. McKinnon winds, delivers, swung on, a hard hit ball by Masoncup, and that is through the left side for a single for Lexington post 7. Good piece of hitting there. So runner on first, one out, and they'll bring up the 9-hole hitter for Lexington, number 7, Will Barksdale. Barksdale from Lexington High School, rising senior, 2027 prospect. He drew a walk his last at bat in the second. McKinnon glancing over there towards first. Righty-lefty matchup. Big lead by Masoncup. The pitch swung on, a hard hit ball to the second baseman Johnson. He grabs it, throws it to second. It goes off the glove of Pendergrass, and everyone is safe. Really surprised Johnson went to second base. Should have just gone to first for an easy out. Tried to make an acrobatic play. So first and second, one out, as head coach Lee Burton for Lexington is going to argue that Pendergrass is kind of in the way of the runner over there, Masoncup, after the throw went a little wild off his glove. Infield umpire still arguing out there. And Burton will head back to the dugout for Lexington.

The National Weather Service in Columbia has issued a severe thunderstorm warning for South Central Clarendon County in Central South Carolina, Southeastern Orangeburg County in Central South Carolina, until 8:45 p.m. Eastern Daylight Time. At 7:56 p.m. Eastern Daylight Time, a severe thunderstorm was located over Holly Hill, or 11 miles northeast of St. George, moving northeast at 15 miles per hour. The following hazards are expected: 60 miles per hour wind gusts and quarter-size hail. Source: radar indicated. The following impacts are expected: hail damage to vehicles is expected. Expect wind damage to trees and power lines. Locations impacted include Holly Hill, Utahville, Vance, Utah Springs, Indian Bluff Recreation Park, Rocks Pond Campground and Marina, Blount's Landing, and Mill Creek Marina and Campground. This includes the following highways: Interstate 26 between mile markers 167 and 169, Interstate 95 between mile markers 85 and 89,

0: 1-1 the count here to Bell. McKinnon taking his time on the rubber here. He looks at the runner. The 1-1 pitch in there for a ball. Same curveball and location, just a hair too lower. 2-1 the count now. Bell, a very dangerous hitter so far in this game. The triple and a single. The 2-1 pitch in there for a strike. Painted the outside corner. Count evens it two apiece. McKinnon with already three strikeouts in tonight's game. Lakewood Gator product looking for his fourth here. McKinnon glances at the runner at second. That's Mason Cup. The 2-2 pitch. Outside. Full count now. And that's one thing I've been real impressed with so far is the Lexington Post 7 hitters are getting Sumter P15 pitchers in very deep counts. A lot of really good eyes out there for Lexington so far. Full count to the center fielder with runners on first and second and one out here in the top of the third. Home plate umpire calls time. Didn't like how long McKinnon was taking on the mound here for Sumter. Lexington Post 7 scored three runs in the first, four in the second to take the early 7-0 advantage. They're trying to add more here in the third. The 3-2 to Bell, swung on a hard hit ball to the shortstop, Pendergrass. Pendergrass goes to second and gets the force out at second base. Well, that was a bang-bang play over there. But a much-needed out number two. So runners on the corners here for Lexington with two outs. And that'll bring up the second baseman, Logan Blight. Blight had that huge 2-RBI double last inning. Really opened up that second inning for Lexington. He had a walk back in the first. So 1-for-1 in tonight's ball game. White trying to add some more insurance runs. McKinnon gives the nod to Rivers. The pitch in there for a strike right in the strike zone there. Good pitch there from McKinnon. P15 bullpen is dead at the moment. Coach DeBose and company riding out McKinnon here as he throws to first, not in time. Whew. Very close. And we'll do it again. McKinnon steps on the rubber. Righty-righty matchup. 0-1 the count here to Blight. McKinnon winds, runner goes, swung on, hit up high in the gap in right center field. Bowden going over, and he'll make the catch for the final out of the inning. The P-15s, they get quick work of Lexington as they leave two runners on, and Lexington Post 7 still leads 7-0 as we head to the bottom of the third. We'll be right back with more baseball. Don't go away. 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